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0: 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Here are some one-second samples of some favorites, like... 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
6: Good morning, and welcome to another edition of Culturally Speaking. My name is Patrick Franklin, President and CEO of the Urban League of Palm Beach County and Treasure Coast. I got to keep making sure that I say Treasure Coast because we have officially changed our name now to cover not only Palm Beach County, but the Treasure Coast. And I thank you for waking up with us this morning. Hopefully that you are having a great Labor Day weekend and that you have a safe and sound weekend and that you've enjoyed the beautiful weather here in South Florida. But like always, we have a special guest, and this is a multi-repeat guest for me, and someone that you all know, and very, very good. City of West Palm Beach Mayor Keith James. Mayor James, welcome to Culturally Speaking.
7: Thank you, Patrick. It's a pleasure to be here. Thank you so much for having me.
6: Mayor, we are approaching the midterm election coming up in November. March is the end of your term here as mayor of the great city of West Palm Beach. How do you feel today?
7: I feel good. We're counting down. We're 6 months away. My last day in office will be April 1st, and I'm excited about what we've accomplished, and I'm looking forward to the next chapter.
6: As you sit and as mayor, what were you, when you look back at it, what are your top three things that are going to say, yeah, I did that. I did that.
7: I'm reluctant to give any kind of list because as soon as I say that one thing, I still got 6 months in office. You know, but anyway, as I think back over what will be 8 years, I think number one on the list is surviving COVID.
6: Okay.
7: You know, I got sworn in April of 2019. And in March of 2020, the world changed.
6: The world changed.
7: And
6: everything changed.
7: Absolutely. And just to navigate those waters, you know, there wasn't a playbook on the bookshelf that I could, that was marked in the event of a global pandemic open. And so we were, I like to tell my staff, we were basically flying the plane as we built it.
6: We all were.
7: Yes.
6: Into the unknown.
7: Absolutely. Absolutely. So to survive that period of uncertainty, relatively unscathed. I mean, again, I hesitate to use good and COVID in the same sentence because we had 1 million people that died from that pandemic. Mm-hmm. But as I look back on it, COVID was good to West Palm Beach because it sent more people down from other states, New York, Connecticut, Massachusetts. Florida was open. The weather was welcoming and inviting. And so I think as people came down and spent time in West Palm Beach, I like to say they started drinking our secret sauce.
6: Yes, they did. You know, it's great that you said that because I look back at my career at the Urban League and I circled that same time frame because we had to do things that we weren't accustomed to or didn't know what to do, trying to do something that made an impact in our communities and also supported the residents in at the best way we could. Okay, so I agree with you.
7: Residents and small businesses.
6: Yeah.
7: And I know you all were doing multiple feedings. I mean, people needed food.
6: I remember your small business project that we worked with you on.
7: Yes.
6: To provide small business with money.
7: Yes, absolutely. Not only that, just being creative and innovative in how they could do business,
6: mm-hmm.
7: right? Nobody was going to visit their restaurant. Mm-hmm. So we came up with an idea working with our Downtown Development Authority where we closed off some of those parking spaces
6: mm-hmm.
7: That we were charging for and allowed people to open up outdoor dinettes, we called them.
6: Yes.
7: So the people could come sit outside safely,
6: yes,
7: but still cater to the businesses. So it was a very interesting time, but I'm very proud of how we made it through.
6: I definitely agree. Now, when you look back at COVID, has there been anything that, I wouldn't say anything, because I know that the city's been doing this, to prepare for something in the future like that?
7: Well, I think we will now have at least a playbook mm-hmm. to go by.
6: Mm-hmm.
7: What we did is we formed a number of subcommittees looking at businesses, looking at our residents, food, healthcare. And so we formed those subcommittees and appointed each a commissioner. We have five commissioners, each commissioner to kind of head up a subcommittee, and then they would work with some of the subject matter experts to help come up with ideas mm-hmm. on how we as a city could better provide services. So I think that playbook proved to be effective for us. And so should this happen again, we can at least go back to that.
6: Mm-hmm.
7: It may vary as to what the specific emphasis might be, but we at least have something to work with.
6: Mm-hmm. When you became mayor, you had already been a two-term city commissioner. Was your vision when you became mayor, how did that change over the years as the mayor?
7: Well, as I was campaigning for mayor, so that would have been in 2018. As I said, I was sworn in March of 2019. But I was campaigning on the platform of making West Palm Beach a community of opportunity for all. In my mind, yes, it's very aspirational, but I wanted to set the bar high as to what I would try to shoot for as the mayor of the city. And what that means is having something in this city for everyone,
6: mm-hmm.
7: whether it's employment opportunities, whether it's educational opportunities, whether it's housing opportunities. How do we make our city work
6: mm-hmm.
7: for as broad of a swath of people as possible? Making West Palm Beach a community of opportunity for all. That was my campaign slogan, but it remained my North Star as I got into the seat and began the process of governing. How do we provide these opportunities for many of our citizens?
6: Mm-hmm. I know one of your main initiatives were housing, affordable housing here in within the city of West Palm Beach. Talk a little bit about what your goal was and where you are now.
7: When I gave my first State of the City address in January, of 2020, again prior to COVID, I announced a goal which I thought was ambitious. Three hundred additional units of workforce/affordable housing in the next 3 years. Every time I gave a State of the City, we kept bumping that bar up because we kept exceeding it. The last one articulated was 1,508, meaning over the mm-hmm. course of our 8 years, by the time I finished my term as mayor, we will have created 1,500 units of affordable workforce housing. I'm proud to say today that we've blown through that. We're well over 1,600. I think 1,623 is the number now. And so I'm proud of that accomplishment, but it also demonstrates the scope of the challenge.
6: Mm-hmm.
7: 1,600 units is not a lot. Our deficit of the need for more workforce affordable housing units is far greater than that. But affordable housing is not just a West Palm Beach problem. It really is a regional, problem.
6: It's a regional state?
7: Yes. It's a national. It's a national thing.
6: Yeah.
7: But I'm glad we made some efforts. I'm proud to say that we produce more units of workforce housing than any other municipality in the county, and even more than the county itself. But there's still work to be done.
6: If you just joined us, we have Mayor Keith James from City of West Palm Beach joining us this morning. Mayor, how can someone get in touch with you and the city?
7: Feel free to email me, kjames@wpb.org. That's kjames@wpb.org. Feel free to drop me an email, and if I don't get back to you, we'll certainly have somebody on my staff get back to you to address your question or concern.
6: Absolutely. So housing, and that's no small feat to do 1,600 units of housing, and it's not total. This is affordable housing for the workforce, so that is a great thing. Now, many of our listeners remember back when we did a task force that I co-chaired with you. Talk a little bit about what that meant and why.
7: Well, at that time, and you may recall, I'm sure you do recall, Patrick, the...
6: And that was during COVID.
7: That was during that was COVID. COVID. That was yes. during COVID. That was also around the uproar of the whole George Floyd. Black Lives Matter mm-hmm. movement. And I wanted to acknowledge the emotions that were running high. And as a city, I wanted to respond. So I pointed you and Michelle Diffendorfer who's a very prominent lawyer in town, to co-head a racial injustice committee. And so we took people and we covered different, we had different pillars. We looked at healthcare. We looked at education. We looked at housing. We looked at the justice system. Mm-hmm. And kind of do a deep dive on how the city / county was doing and see if we could come up with some suggested measures for the future. It showed us paying attention, acknowledging the issue, but I thought being thoughtful in our approach.
6: Very much.
7: I think the other thing was I worked with our police department then. You know, the demonstrations were all over, and different cities had different approaches to how they handled the demonstrators. We wanted to give them their space to exercise their First Amendment rights, mm-hmm. But do it in a manner that didn't threaten others or didn't threaten themselves. And so I think we were successful in allowing the expression of anger and concern over some of those issues to be expressed without endangering the public.
6: Mm-hmm. Let's switch gears for a minute. Let's move on to what I may consider your part of your legacy, in which I'm talking about the growth of the city of mm-hmm. West Palm Beach. Let's get started talking about the growth and your vision, your position, and what you have accomplished underneath your watch.
7: Well, it's not just me, but it's a team effort. But I think, and it goes back to COVID, you know, when people, particularly large developers and related Ross is probably at the head of that, Stephen Ross, mm-hmm. started seeing what we had here in West Palm Beach and the potential. We had some very heartfelt conversations, not only Mr. Ross, with other developers. And I would tell them, quite frankly, I said, listen, I don't need you to just come to my city and build pretty buildings. I need you to help me build a community.
6: Mm-hmm.
7: And it goes back to my campaign slogan, making West Palm Beach a community of opportunity for all. And so I said, as we are looking to do this development, please let's have conversations on how there will be opportunities for not necessarily people who are going to reside in your buildings, mm-hmm. but are there going to be jobs? Are there going to be employment situations? Can some of these benefits of this, I wanted the benefits of the growth to extend throughout all four corners of the city. I didn't want it to just be in the downtown area or in City Place. And so I think as I started having more of those intentional conversations, and I use that word intentional specifically because it does, inclusivity requires intentionality.
6: Mm-hmm.
7: And so it started resonating when I started talking about how do we broaden the scale of impact.
6: Mm-hmm.
7: And so not only were they putting up buildings, but they were looking for ways to reinvest in the community, mm-hmm. Whether it's through food drives or employment fairs or something like that, so that, again, there would be tangible benefits that were spreading throughout the city. And so as we look at the history of the growth, yes, there's been a number of very tall buildings, very beautiful buildings, whether it's from residential standpoint or from a commercial standpoint.
6: Mm-hmm.
7: But those bring jobs. That increases the tax base, which gives the city the ability to expand its offerings to its citizens through parks and recreation, community centers, et cetera. But I think it also makes everyone feel like they have a piece of the pie.
6: Mm-hmm.
7: And it's not just, West Palm Beach wasn't just for the uber wealthy. Because I would have conversations, I said, listen, it is not sustainable to have uber wealthy and these beautiful fine buildings either working there or residing there, and literally just blocks away you have abject poverty. I said, that is not a sustainable model. So we need to make sure that the full community benefits from this growth. Mm-hmm. And, you know, it has been in all four corners. At the north end, there's been growth like has never been seen before. At the south end of the city, there's been significant growth, as well as downtown and even in some communities out west. And so I go back to the theme that it does require intentional conversations to make sure that the growth itself is inclusive. And I think we've done a good job of that. Listen, we still need more units of affordable housing so that the city is more affordable. But some people complain about traffic. Others complain about affordability.
6: Hold that point for a second.
7: Yes.
6: Because, I mean, in your wildest dreams, would you ever, and in a short period of time, that you were bringing in two new hospitals, a university, an employer-like ServiceNow, when, I mean, did you envision all this, I mean, at that level?
7: I would like to think that I was a prophet like that, but absolutely not. Again, when I came up with the whole campaign slogan, Community of Opportunity for All, that was in 2018. Right. That was pre-COVID, mm-hmm. pre-growth. I didn't know that West Palm Beach would experience this kind of, and it's transformative growth.
6: And I agree
7: with you. It's transformative.
6: All of these things, the hospitals, the university, ServiceNow with their projection of employment, it's all about jobs.
7: Absolutely.
6: It's all about jobs. But my follow-up question to that, and you talked about the housing. Yeah, we got to have housing for people to come in here. What about that transportation and that infrastructure? Are there plans in the future that's going to give us some relief that we just haven't thought about or we haven't heard yet that you got on the drawing board somewhere?
7: Well, one thing that we are working on and actually trying to get funding for, we've had two successful sessions in Tallahassee. We've got funding. It's called the Fern Street Crossing, which as you're coming off of Okeechobee, there will be a way to cross the tracks, not only on Okeechobee itself, but there'll be a cutover and across the tracks at Fern Street.
6: Okay.
7: And so we've got to acquire some property. But that will be a reliever, mm-hmm. From the traffic on Okeechobee. One thing we're being creative about is getting people out of their cars. Mm-hmm. To me, it's about moving people and not cars. I know Florida is very car centric.
6: Yes, we are.
7: But once people get downtown, if you're working in one office building, we don't want you to have to hop into your car to go to a meeting at the courthouse.
6: Right.
7: So we've come up with West Palm Beach Move, which is a series of vehicles that will run through our downtown mm-hmm. corridor. Mm-hmm. You could do it on demand, or there'll be fixed routes. Okay, no more than a 10-minute wait.
6: So you can maneuver around all of downtown
7: without having to hop in your own car,
6: which would be great.
7: Absolutely, absolutely. So mm-hmm. we'll continue to try to be creative and innovative about solutions to the traffic issue. But I tell my staff, whether it's traffic, whether it's affordable housing, I'd much rather have the problems that confront a growing city than those of a city that's headed
6: dying
7: in the opposite direction.
6: That's right, right. That's trying to hold on.
7: So these are challenges. Yes. These are challenges, but we'll roll up our shirt sleeves
6: that's
7: and address them.
6: That's a high-class problem.
7: Absolutely. I'd much rather have that problem.
6: That's a high-class problem. Yeah,
7: you
6: got to solve that. If you just joined us, thank you for joining us on Culturally Speaking this morning. I have with me Mayor Keith James, City of West Palm Beach. Mayor, once again, how can someone get in touch with you and the city?
7: Please email me at kjames@wpb.org. That's kjames@wpb.org.
6: Absolutely. Mayor, you got 6 months to go, and you are wrapping up a fantastic public service position right now.
7: Thank you.
6: As you move forward into your next chapter in life, let's talk about your legacy for a minute. You and I had a conversation, I would say probably almost 8 years ago. Okay. And I asked you at that time, man, what is your legacy? You said, I just got to the position, brother. Give me a second. Okay. And I said, Mayor, your legacy is ongoing. In your words, what do you think?
7: Well, I think we have done a great job of achieving what I call that palette of opportunities. Did we strengthen neighborhoods? I think we have. Have we created multiple pathways to success, to employment with the You mentioned the two hospitals coming in town. Those are jobs.
6: Mm-hmm.
7: And not just for the doctors
6: and
7: nurses.
6: Those are jobs of construction and then on through the years.
7: Absolutely. Yeah. Absolutely. Have we created units of affordable housing? We have. With the university, Vanderbilt coming in, I think we have created pathways for students to come here, even people who live here or were born here in West Palm Beach,
6: stay.
7: To get educated, yeah. but also to stay here.
6: To stay here.
7: And so, yes, I think there's a tremendous amount of achievement, of success there. But I often say, you can't drive a car looking in the rearview mirror.
6: Mm-hmm.
7: All right. I still got 6 months to go. So mm-hmm. I'm going to do as the young folks say, and as my track coach used to tell me, run hard through the tape.
6: Yeah.
7: There's still a lot of work to be done, and I want to accomplish that. And then after April 1st, we'll look back and you know, say, okay, did we do a good job?
6: Mm-hmm.
7: And, but we still got work to do.
6: Mm-hmm. When you look at the next 6 months, I mean, what's occupying most of your time right now?
7: Well, I think what is at the top of the media, everyone's mind, is how are we handling growth?
6: Mm-hmm.
7: And, you know, sometimes you become a victim of your own success.
6: You've gotten a little pushback lately.
7: Yes. But I think as we look at, in the broader scheme, the opportunities that the growth has presented, as you weigh costs versus benefits. Mm-hmm. At the end of the day, I don't think there'll be any dispute once we kind of get out of this immediate moment. And it's also election season, right?
6: Mm-hmm.
7: I mean, you
6: got
7: two people who are running for mayor, and one opponent has chosen kind of an anti-growth approach. But I think as we get into calmer days, folks will look back on this era, this period in West Palm Beach's history and said, yes, this was a good thing. Bringing Vanderbilt here, bringing Cleveland Clinic here. There's talk of bringing Boston Children's Hospital here, the leading pediatric hospital in the nation, here to West Palm Beach.
6: Mm-hmm.
7: I tell people often, look at the history of West Palm Beach. I've been in West Palm Beach now for 39 years. I know you've been here mm-hmm. a long time as well.
6: Same time.
7: You can go back 10 years, 15 years, and see a much different
6: total
7: city.
6: Change. Total change.
7: Okay? And so when we look at where we are now, as compared to where we were, I don't think anybody would doubt that we are in a better place. Now, are there still challenges that we need to address? We've talked about some of those. Absolutely. But there's no perfect city.
6: Mm-hmm. Mm-hmm.
7: There's no perfect size for a city. Some would say, well, what is the perfect, what is the population number and then you won't grow anymore? I said, that is a ludicrous question.
6: Let
7: because the private market will determine.
6: Yes.
7: Whether the city continues to be attractive or not.
6: Mm-hmm.
7: And all we can do is take advantage of the opportunities that are before us and try to maximize the opportunities that this growth presents.
6: Mm-hmm. If you had that crystal ball, and let's say 20 years down the line from now, when you and I both are sitting back and going, boy, I wish I was young again, okay? Just give us a little glimpse of what you see 20 years from now, of what the city may be looking like.
7: I expect that this city will be a very vibrant hub of technology, innovation, and employment. And I think that the fact that you have an institution the caliber of Vanderbilt here, you have some of these named hospitals that are coming here, will only spur more innovation and mm-hmm. creativity.
6: Mm-hmm.
7: It will attract talent.
6: Mm-hmm.
7: And again, I'm a strong believer that once you get exposed to West Palm Beach, it is hard to shake it. We're a beautiful city. We're a very easy city to live in. And so it's not just the weather, but I think the climate of the economic climate
6: mm-hmm.
7: will continue to be very attractive and will match, the meteorological climate for years to come,
6: Well, I mean, I can't, in my time, we've been here just about the same amount of time here in Palm Beach County, the changes, the growth, the innovations that have come. And, you know, during that same time period, we've transitioned from some major employers to employers that we don't even know that are going to come here, our Wall Street of the South.
7: Yes.
6: How has that benefited the city so far, Mayor, to being called the Wall Street of the South?
7: Well, it's a nice handle. Mm-hmm. It's a nice handle. And I think in and of itself, it's also very aspirational. Initially, it was we were going after just the financial services mm-hmm. companies mm-hmm. And trying to get those there. But I think that our offering has expanded. We're now just going after tech. We're also going after tech companies. Mm-hmm. You know, you mentioned ServiceNow. They're bringing 800 jobs.
8: Yes.
7: And that will also spin off other jobs, other companies. We've already seen two or three who are in the tech space who are coming here because ServiceNow is coming here. Defense tech is a thing. Don't forget, we had last year, we're about to have an upcoming fall. Wall Street Journal did a conference, a 3-day conference, where they brought businesses from all over. They've committed to doing that for another 3 years here in West Palm Beach. There's the defense tech mm-hmm. seminar that was here. They've also committed to coming here for another 3 years. So this is becoming a hub of conversation
8: yes.
7: about economic growth and development and also different types of industries that are being attracted here. And what that also means, Patrick, is jobs.
8: Right.
7: You and I both have kids who were born here and raised here. How beautiful would it be if our kids one day came back to West Palm Beach to work? I'm waiting as well. I'm waiting as well.
8: Yes.
7: But those are the kinds of opportunities we want to be. Our kids, we don't want them always having to go to New York, Chicago, L.A. for right. the opportunities. We want them to feel like, West Palm Beach it's also provides an opportunity
8: Absolutely.
7: For growth.
8: The city just approved a new hotel at the convention center, and I'm looking forward to that because we need it. We need it, and we need not only one more. We could use a few more hotels here in downtown area that are affordable per se. Any comments on that?
7: Well, that's a wonderful story, but I think what prompted the desire for another hotel is the investment that the county is making. I work very closely with Joel Bruzo, our new county mm-hmm. administrator, in the convention center itself.
8: Mm-hmm.
7: They're expanding the convention center. They're upgrading and modernizing the convention center so that we can start attracting larger conventions.
8: Yes.
7: And the hotel is a piece of that puzzle. And so those are also exciting economic opportunities for the city. We're the capital city. The convention center is located in West Palm Beach. Get those larger conventions here. And again, that leads to people going to our restaurants, shopping at our stores, our boutiques, walking around Clematis Street, City Place, just experiencing West Palm Beach in totality. So that is also a very exciting future for the city. Discover the Palm Beaches. They brought the Miss America pageant here
8: yes.
7: for another 3 years. I had the honor and privilege of doing the ribbon cutting for that. All eyes are going to be on West Palm Beach. Little old West Palm Beach.
8: Absolutely.
7: And Patrick, you can't forget the history of West Palm Beach now.
8: Mm-hmm.
7: Okay? West Palm Beach was just kind of the place where the servants of the folks who lived over on the
8: Palm
7: island...
8: Beach.
7: We were an afterthought. We were an afterthought.
8: Absolutely.
7: Now, I like to tell people, West Palm Beach is the prettiest belle at the ball.
8: Mayor, with that being said, I'm going to close with my last question. What is next for Keith?
7: Well, I can guarantee you, Patrick, that I will stay in Palm Beach County and continue to work for the improvement of Palm Beach County and West Palm Beach. I will certainly be here doing that. I think there's still work that I can do. From this side of the table, and I look forward to that. I will be starting my own business, and so I will return to being an entrepreneur. I had my own law firm for years back before I got into politics. I'm going to form a consulting firm, a specialized strategic consulting firm, and that's all we'll say for now. But I will be here, continue to work for the betterment and improvement of this city because I love the city and I love this county.
8: Very good. Mayor Keith James, City of West Palm Beach. Mayor, thank you once again for joining us on Culturally Speaking. We will have you back on before you leave office.
7: Yeah, I look forward to it.
8: And to do a wrap-up with you. And thank you for your service. Thank you for your time.
7: Well, thank you for having me
8: Job
7: on
8: well there. Done, sir.
7: Thank you, sir. Appreciate being here.
8: All right, folks. Just a few things about the Urban League. I know you're enjoying a wonderful Labor Day weekend, but we got still work to do, folks. We had mentioned about the midterm election coming up. You have a duty to do, okay? And we're going to talk about that like we talk about every week. Your right to vote, your right to engage, and your right to cast your ballot. if there's any questions, just go to the Supervisor of Elections and get all the details. But I would need you to make sure that you are properly registered and that you are ready to vote and you know where to vote. All right. And as time goes on, we're going to be talking every week about voting. So that's our first announcement today. There'll be more to come. On September 19th and also on October 3rd, October 24th, and November 14th, we have our Home Buyer First Time Education Workshop. Also on September 23rd, October 7th, and November 18th, we have our Financial Literacy Workshops, which are in the evenings from 5:45 to 7 o'clock. For more information about these events, go to the Urban League website at ulpbc.org to get more information about these very important events. If you're looking to become a homeowner, if you're looking to just honor, try to figure out the dollar you made on Friday in your check and you don't know where it went on Monday, come to the Urban League. We can help you identify ways to hold on to your dollars just a little bit longer. A couple events with the Urban League. On October 15th is our annual breast cancer awareness luncheon. That's going to be at UB Kinsey. Folks, this is an annual event that we bring together a lot of ladies, a lot of information, just to bring education awareness. If you are in town around, please join us on October 15th. October 23rd is our 16th annual youth empowerment luncheon, which will be at the Marriott in downtown West Palm Beach. That's on October 23rd. And our annual meeting will be on November 19th at Gaines Park. And our annual John Weiss Thanksgiving Food Drive, which will be held in the city of West Palm Beach and also in Fort Pierce, that will be on November 21st. So with that being said, I hope you have a great day. Stay safe. Enjoy your Labor Day weekend. And we'll talk to you again next week. Have a great day.
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9: Okay, so you know I absolutely love these, but we have another immersive experience on the way. This time is actually involving Tom Hanks, which is really cool. And it's called The Moonwalkers, A Journey with Tom Hanks, put on by the South Florida PBS. And right now I have Janacy Esqui, the Chief Marketing and Education Officer, here to tell us all about it. Thank you so much for joining the show today.
10: Thank you so much for having me. I'm excited to talk about The Moonwalkers.
9: Yeah, with Tom Hanks, this is going to be amazing. So what are we in for this time?
10: Oh my God, we're so excited to share with you. So The Moonwalkers is a spectacular new 360-degree immersive experience, which, as you said, is opening at South Florida PBS, and it's narrated by lifelong space enthusiast Tom Hanks.
9: Oh,
10: he's also the executive producer and the co-writer. It was created with Lightroom, which is the studio behind other large-scale immersive productions. This particular show takes audiences from the historic Apollo missions to NASA's current Artemis program. So there's a pre-show, which shows it's kind of like the making the Moonwalkers. Mm. And so Tom Hanks and his creative team explain how the experience was built from restored NASA's archives, and it's in the immersive dome, which, you know, it's a really cool place to watch it because you're surrounded by it. And then the main experience is about 55 minutes long, and it features the Saturn V launch, the moon landing, the first lunar steps. Wow. And it's all restored with NASA imagery at like a massive scale and with immersive surround sound. You'll also be able to like speak to a holographic astronaut, ask him face-to-face questions about space flight and life in orbit. And this is another really cool element. We will also have a life-size Eagle replica. This is the Apollo lunar module,
9: right,
10: you know, the one that carried Armstrong and Aldrin.
9: Yeah.
10: And it's the only lunar lander ever used in human space flight. There's a lot for our guests to experience. The whole show will be about like an hour and a half, an hour and 45 minutes there will be a lot to unpack, but also very exciting.
9: No, this is awesome. I really think it's going to do really great. Maybe even better than Titanic. I don't know, because a lot of people have questions about space and what happened in the day, the Apollo flight, and just everything surrounding that. And then take it a step further, you have Tom Hanks, who is so enthusiastic about space and knows so much about it. And he's narrating that. He's like the guy that loves his job. It's always a great experience when they're so enthusiastic about what they're telling you.
10: Absolutely. You know, I got to see it in Boston, I think a year or two ago, before we decided to bring it to South Florida. And I was just blown away. It was such an incredible experience. So when we made the decision to bring it to South Florida, I was more than elated, because I think it's going to be, you know, very successful. Mm-hmm. I think people are going to love it. And, you know, we bring in students from Palm Beach County and also from Broward. Every single experience that we've launched, whether it was, you know, Titanic, which just closed,
9: right, yeah,
10: or Egyptian pharaohs or Da Vinci, we've always brought in field trips with students with, you know, free admission to the immersive experiences. You know, we fund Title I schools, the transportation and so forth. So every time I look at things, I look at it from an educator's perspective. Mm-hmm. Like you said, so much to learn, so much to teach. I will tell you also that there will be other artifacts that people will be able to see and learn about. So it's an educational experience regardless of your age, but imagine kids that weren't around,
9: right,
10: you know, with the first mission, they didn't get to see it on black and white TV, to get that history and then also to bring it then to the present, what the future looks like.
9: Right. Exactly. Exactly. And, you know, so many people are so interested in space and travel and all that stuff. So this is going to be like the perfect exhibit to have here. You're getting firsthand, hands-on experience at its finest. I love that, you know, before you even go into the room and get the full immersive experience, you're already seeing the props. You're already seeing what was used and like replicas of, you know, the things that the astronauts were able to have access to, instead of the kids just looking at a notebook and trying to understand it from there. They can see this firsthand.
10: Yeah. And so we, of course, for the general public, will be open September 24th, Tuesday through Sunday, starting at 10 a.m. The last show will be at 4 p.m. We will have about, you know, 90-minute intervals so that all the guests that come to see it, you know, have time to be able to really go through it and enjoy it. You know, we'll be, of course, open on Saturdays and Sundays as well as during the week. We've already started pre-sales. We expect to be running for about 6 months, but you know, it depends, because like for instance with Titanic, it was so successful we had to extend it another
9: month. Right, I remember that.
10: Yeah.
9: No, this is so amazing. And you know what? It is hot outside, or, you know, if it's not hot, it's raining. So you never know what the weather's going to do. This is inside. You know, this is something that, you know, you can get your kids off the couch to do. If you want to have a family day or family event, they can, you know, come with you there. This is like amazing. Now, I know that you said kids and stuff like that, but let's say, is it appropriate for everyone? Because I know that's going to be a question that our listeners have.
10: Yeah, it is appropriate for everyone. Basically, you know, children as young as 3 years of age and up, because like you said, this is a whole family event and outing. I can't think of another better way to spend time with your kids of any age than to, you know, learn about history, learn about an exciting thing like the space program. Like you said, seeing actual replicas, learning. I mean, it's really something that when you leave there, you're going to keep talking about it. And what better conversation to have with your children and about that, right?
9: Right, exactly. And let's talk about tickets, because we're really excited about this. I know you like to keep them low and affordable, so that's really great. But we also love a discount. You know this too. Are there any discounts for seniors, for South Florida PBS members, for students, or anyone like that? Big groups?
10: Yeah, so the general ticket price is $45 for seniors, though, students, military, and first responders, it's only $38.
9: Okay.
10: Children ages 3 to 12 is $22. But then if you have groups of 10 or more, because sometimes, you know, we get like full families, mm-hmm, like, you know, grandparents, grandkids, parents, cousins.
9: Yeah, like a generational thing.
10: Oh, totally, totally. We've seen that. That will be discounted depending on if it's seniors. It'll be, I believe, 36 for groups of 10. And if it's just adult tickets, it would be $40 each. So, yeah, a comfortable price point. Right. And it's really, you know, a great deal if you think about what the experience entails. Like, there's something so unique and exciting about this. You're not going to find it anywhere else. Especially not going to the movies.
9: Right, right. And it's almost like, if you really think about it, it's almost like what you would spend at a movie theater anyway once you get the popcorn and then all that other stuff going. So this makes a lot more sense. And then you're actually involved in this, so this is more amazing, I think. Like I said, it gets you out of the heat. You're going to have so much fun. One more time, when are the dates, and where can listeners find more information and purchase their tickets?
10: Sure. We open to the public on September 24th. First show starts at 10, but if you want more information and also, of course, purchasing tickets, you can go to southfloridapbs.org/themoonwalkers.
9: Also, want to give them a little bit of a reminder, too, because you have different show times, so they have to buy the tickets to make sure that they get into their appropriate show time, because I know people, like, showed up to the Titanic, and they're like, oh, wait, it's sold out at this time? Okay. I have to wait a little bit.
10: Yeah, that was, unfortunately, it was an unpleasant surprise, because people think, you know, oh, I'll just walk up and buy my ticket. But Titanic was a huge success, and based on the pre-sale of tickets before we even opened, Moonwalkers, we expected to be just as successful just from the looks of, you know, what's happening right now, ticket sales. So my recommendation would be that you buy them ahead of time. SouthFloridaPBS.org/themoonwalkers.
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9: I mean, if you've been listening to any of our stations, you know we have been talking about this event for a while now. So excited about this. Passport to Pours coming up here October 3rd at Meisner Park in Boca. And I've been kind of describing this as like a local version of Drinking Around the World at Epcot. But I actually have the founder here, Brian Perry, to give us the real details on this. Brian, thank you so much for joining the show.
11: Well, thank you for having me.
9: Yes, definitely. And like I said, we've been talking about this to our listeners for a very long time. So definitely want to get all the details from you. For someone who is hearing about Passport to Pours for the first time, what exactly is it?
11: Well, Sharina, you're spot on. So Passport to Pours brings that drinking around the world experience home to South Florida without the hassle of going to the theme parks.
9: Right.
11: Think a beer festival crossed with a food and a wine festival. You get a passport when you walk in. Then you travel through 12 country-inspired destinations, sampling drinks and global bikes along the way. And for every sample drink, you get a stamp up in your passport. We also feature live music, cultural performances, a craft marketplace, and much more. It's October 3rd at Meisner Park Amphitheater in Boca Raton.
9: And like you said, it's at Meisner Park in Boca, which is a place that we have been countless times with outdoor events, which is really convenient because we know the area, we know where to park, we know how to get in and out of the venue. Is that one of the reasons why you decided to hold it there?
11: Yeah, I mean, and Meisner is a great backdrop. It's more than just a parking lot with tents. It's a real destination, and we get the amphitheater. So the atmosphere is already there before we set up a single thing. It's a premier location in Boca. You might already be out there on a night out, so come check us out after.
9: And this event is going to be taking us around the world with when it comes to food and drinks and experiences. There's going to be a lot to choose from. So kind of walk us through it. What happens when we arrive? You said, of course, we already get the passport. And as we go to each place, we get a stamp. But what's your best advice for, you know, doing Passport to Pours since there's so much?
11: I would say pace yourself. And yes, it's a drink sampling event, but there's much more. We have cultural performances on a professional stage. We are featuring mariachi, Irish dance, a luau performance. We have a headlining band, Leave It to Us. They play the local bars, and they've been on Warped Tour, so they're going to rock it at the end of the night. And then we have other activations like a big screen for college football, cigar bar, a golf simulator. There's plenty to do between the pours, but the pours is the main event.
9: Okay, yeah, so you get that little downtime where you don't have to, like, just chug a drink and then go on to the next one. You can actually, you know, get the drink and then go play some virtual golf or, you know, go watch the game on TV and, you know, you can go right back into it, grab a sample of something to eat as well.
11: Yeah, and we tried to pair a food vendor with our country bar vendor so you could sample the country.
9: That's going to be amazing. And there are going to be 12 countries like that we are going to be visiting. I won't have you name all 12 of them, but can you spotlight some of the countries?
11: Well, I can name them real quick.
9: Okay.
11: USA, Canada, Mexico, Brazil, Cuba. That's the Americas.
9: Mm-hmm.
11: Spain, France, Italy, Germany, Ireland. That's Europe. And then Japan and Thailand is Asia. And for me, I'm most excited for Mexico and Japan. That's just my taste bud.
9: Yeah.
11: But I know we have some killer tacos, and Kapow is taking over the Japan country bar, so we're very excited for that.
9: Okay, okay. I have to stay away from Japan because the sake really gets me, but I am so excited about the food and the drinks and just, like, everything that's going to be involved in that, even the cultural experience, which a lot of people don't really get. So, you know, just, you know, having this in our backyard is such an amazing thing to do. You have two types of tickets available, the general admission and VIP. What's the difference?
11: So general admission, which I like to call the economy class, gets you access to the passport drink sampling experience. So you get the sample pours. The VIP ticket gets you the passport. And in addition, you get a dedicated lounge with free food, drinks, and shade.
9: Okay, okay. So which one would you say you're getting the most value with? Because I know you do have to pay a little bit more for VIP, but it seems like you're getting a lot of free stuff with that.
11: I would say the VIP ticket is the best value because there's going to be an open bar with beer, wines, and seltzers. And we have participating restaurants providing free food to our VIP lounge as well. And then I also want to mention we do have a designated driver ticket that's $20 that just gets you access to the festival and all the benefits without the drinking.
9: Wow, and he's got safety covered too. That is amazing. Bring your plus one that's going to be driving you home, and the ticket is almost half the price.
11: Exactly.
9: What is something happening at Passport to Pours that people might not expect?
11: Well, I mentioned it briefly, but we're going to have the big screen for the college football Saturday. It is conference play.
9: Yeah.
11: And I am a Seminoles fan.
9: Okay.
11: So
9: okay.
11: I probably won't be watching this game, but it will be on as well as the Gator game or the FAU game or the Kings game, whichever is being broadcasted at the time we're going to show. And then our band, Leave It to Us, they're great. I've seen them live and they put on a great show.
9: They do.
11: So
9: yeah.
11: You won't want to miss them. They go on at 8:00, so you'll want to stick around for that.
9: Brian, we are really looking forward to this. Passport to Pours, Saturday, October 3rd at Meisner Park in Boca. 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
9: So earlier this year, we kind of hinted at the excitement coming our way with the upcoming 26-27 season at Palm Beach Drama Works. Well, that's officially here and with two world premieres that we can finally talk about. Rudina Toro, the executive director, joining me right now. We've waited long enough for this, so please let us know the details. What's happening this upcoming season?
12: We're so excited, and thank you for having me. We're thrilled to open our season with the world premiere of Alba, written by our very own Alejandro Rodriguez, a Miami-based playwright. And he has woven this beautiful play with humor and drama and nostalgia and just family relationships that we can all relate to. This was a play that was workshopped and featured in our Pearlberg Festival of New Plays just a couple of years ago. And it went from that reading and workshop to we must produce it and give it a world premiere right here at Palm Beach Drama Works. And so it's coming to life October 9th.
10: and we're thrilled for it. There's nothing more exciting than a world premiere to us, because we know investing in new plays means we're investing in the future of theater.
9: Like you just said, this is a local playwright that you gave an opportunity to share their version of the work to the world, which is really amazing. And I love how most of the things you do are locally based, which is amazing.
10: We're a regional theater. And so true to its mission, regional theater is meant to provide a place for local artists and for national artists to come and perform on our stage, and not only perform, the behind the scenes, the designs, the lighting, the sound, all of that is created and produced right here at Palm Beach Drama Works by artists that live in our community or that visit and love our community because they've been coming to us for years in order to showcase their art. And that's what's different about Palm Beach Drama Works. We're producing theater, and what that means is that we make all of the work that you see on our stage.
9: And it's really cool to like think about that person that has always dreamt of, you know, being in the theater and have, you know, come to the shows, and then all of a sudden they get their opportunity to, you know, write a screenplay or to work behind the scenes with lighting or helping with casting or costumes. You do all of that, like you just said, and, you know, I'm going to ask you about that. Can you kind of explain what that means to produce a show?
10: Well, of course, and I'll let you know a little secret. I actually prefer the behind the scenes because that's where the magic is made. Right. What we see when the audience comes in to see a finished product is, of course, magical, and you're experiencing something with the other 200 people in our chamber, and that collective experience is unmatched. And because we produce theater to think about, you wake up the next day and the next day and the next day with new revelations about what you saw on our stage. But equally magical is how that work was created. Why the director had the vision for the play that's different than any other director that may have produced that play. We then talked to the

0: tour and the impact that it has on middle and high school students here?
1: Just today, we had rehearsals for the One Humanity Tour because we are getting ready to go to all of the Palm Beach County schools that have booked our tour and educate those children and those students through drama. Mm-hmm. We know that children learn best, and so do adults, frankly, through theater versus just reading something on a page or being told something. Right. When they watch a play, their knowledge increases exponentially. The One Humanity Tour is something unique to Palm Beach Drama Works. It is a series of three plays, each tackling a difficult topic that students face on an everyday basis. And they take those lessons on the pages of the play and talk to the students where they're at so that they're prepared and thoughtful citizens. We have three plays. One of them is Swagger, and it tackles community relations and how students can learn to walk in other people's shoes. Mm-hmm. The other one is called Live to Tell, and it tackles a really difficult topic, and it's that of human sex trafficking. Mm-hmm. Unfortunately, we know Palm Beach County is very highly rated for this danger. And so our work with Live to Tell aims to prevent and to make children aware of the dangers of human sex trafficking and that it could happen to anyone. The story is told through three characters who are the age of the students who are watching the play and the things that transpire in their lives. And our newest and last play of the One Humanity Tour is Hungry Ghosts. And sadly, again, we have an issue with opioid use and substance use disorder in our schools, and it starts much sooner than any of us would like to admit. Right. But it is there, and it's a serious issue our students are facing. I say that as a parent raising two young children in Palm Beach County schools. It's really prevention work and life-saving work. It's giving children the tools for facing that and recognizing that and what they can do about it.
0: And what I also love about this being such a local thing is that you know exactly what's going on in our community. Like you said, the sex trafficking, the opioid, epidemic right now, just like things that they would relate to because it's coming from our community. It's things that we see on the local news station. It's stories that they hear from their peers and everything. And it's being so in tuned in it to be able to send this message and share this message. And here are the warning signs. Let's help each other, you know. It's amazing.
1: And we bring resources with the actors and with the troupe. We're partnered with stakeholders in the community, from the sheriff's office to the Human Sex Trafficking Coalition. So when the children watch the play and the students watch the play, we have their behavioral health specialists. We have all of these resources that travel with us so that immediate help is available, a person to talk to is available, an adult who can help is available right then and there, as well as post-performance.
0: That is amazing. And you also talked about the Pearlburg Festival of New Plays. I want to get more into that. That is now being held in March. Can you kind of briefly explain why it's so important to support and produce new works?
1: Absolutely. So the Pearlburg Festival of New Plays is actually named after two of our amazing supporters, donors, champions, lions at the theater who have supported Palm Beach Drama Works for decades. And Mark Pearlburg remains to us a very important part of this program. And now his wife, Diane, and family continue the support for the theater. This is a national call to playwrights all over the country to submit their new plays to us. It goes through our literary agent, goes through our producing artistic director, Bill Hayes. All of these plays are read. Certain board members of ours and donors read them. And at the end, five are selected each year. And we give them a really beautiful experience here at the theater. They come to us from all over the country for several days. They work on their plays with professional actors. They get a professional director. They get a professional reading. And then they get to have their plays read in front of a live audience, a very sophisticated audience, the PBD audience, and they're very sophisticated because they've been watching theater to think about for 27 years here with us. And it's very important to the playwrights that they see their work read out loud and workshopped and get audience feedback, because that informs how the work is shaped, and any redirection. I have had playwrights

0: tell me that they rewrote 50 of the pages right there between day one and two of the workshop. They just learned something about the play, and in real time, they could update those pages and make their play feel better.
1: Right. That is so amazing. Just all these opportunity, all the education, all the works that you bring to life, and, you know, the joy that you bring to our community just by putting on these plays, and it's just really, you know, showing what we have here locally. Rudina, thank you so much for joining me today, and we are definitely looking forward to this season at Palm Beach Drama Works. How can we support your efforts, volunteer, maybe usher, buy tickets, become a subscriber, because I know some of the plays also kind of sell out really quickly, all of that.
0: So ushers, we're just making our start of season call. If you would like to volunteer at the theater, we would love to have you. For tickets, for subscriptions, for events, any information you need to know about Palm Beach Drama Works is on our website, palmbeachdramaworks.org. 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They are experts at white glove service, and they will treat you like they've known you forever, and you're part of the family.
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0: 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You've probably been listening to the awesome 80s weekend on Sunny 107.9.

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Leak, take a chill pill. The 80s hits will keep coming. 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

0: 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But I won't cry
1: 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It's all about the 80s. Gonna take the best songs ever recorded.
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Gotta love that. 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

all these movie ideas. What will they think of next? Sunny 107.9, it's Diener. This one caught my eye and I couldn't help but to tell you about it. A new sci-fi thriller is in the works called The Waffle House Index. It's going to be on Apple TV. The film is going to follow a Waffle House waitress who has a really bad night on her shift. It's going to include, well, you know, your bad guys with guns and a giant flood and, you know, killer crocodiles, a nuclear explosion and magical bunker underneath the Waffle House. Oh, and aliens.

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Here's a fun little tidbit for you for your Sunday. Sunday 107.9, it's Diener, especially for a long weekend. Yesterday was National Cheese Pizza Day. So I'm a big believer that, you know, any national day over the weekend, you can just put it across the entire weekend. So I am now declaring this entire Labor Day weekend is National Cheese Pizza Weekend. Get all the cheese pizza you want. 107.9. Can you tell

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The extended edition, by the way, for this Labor Day weekend. 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

you're a Harry Potter fan like me, I think you were excited about this. Sunny 107.9, it's Diener. Yeah, earlier this week, if you didn't catch it, HBO premiered the trailer for their new Harry Potter series. Of course, following the first movie, The Philosopher's Stone. I gotta tell you, the first episode, it comes out on Christmas. It looks really good. Like, the cast looks great. It looks really well done. Check out the trailer if you haven't seen it already.

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Well, if you didn't hear about the new milkshake, if you want to even call it that, that was going viral from Shake Shack. Listen to this if you missed this week. Shake Shack launched their 1,900 calorie. Yeah, you heard that right. A 1,900 calorie Reese's Peanut Butter Cup shake. It's made with vanilla custard, Reese's Peanut Butter fudge, a crackable chocolate shell, mini peanut butter cups, and Reese's Pieces. All together in that one thing.

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0: 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Yes, Matter of Time tour coming to the Sunrise Theater in Fort Pierce on Thursday, January 21st. 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

Ah, yes, the best time of year is coming. Sunny 107.9, it's Diener. As we celebrate, I guess, the unofficial end to summer, we remember now that college football is back. The NFL starts this upcoming week, which means all the holidays start to come back too, right? Love that. I mean, any store you go to, you see all the Halloween stuff out right now. Even Freeform came out with their 31 days of Halloween list that will start October 1st. It's coming. 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

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Diener here with you and the extended edition of the Awesome 80s Weekend going all the way through tomorrow at midnight. That's right. Hopefully you're enjoying the long weekend with us here at Sunny 107.9.

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Oh, this is all that I need right here. 71079, it's Diener. I love myself some food. I can't deny that. And I get excited when I see stories like this. Taco Bell is launching a churro ice cream taco for a limited time. It's going to cost you $4. What excites me about it? For us old school people like me, it looks like the Choco Taco. Remember the Choco Taco? Used to get that as a kid all the time at the ice cream truck. Oh, that was so good. 71079.

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K107.9. Diener here with you. About to head out for today to enjoy this long Labor Day weekend, like I hope you are. But before I go, I always like to leave you with my favorite story of the week. And undoubtedly, it comes with this. The announcement of a new movie that will be made for Apple TV is called The Waffle House Index. And no, I'm not making this up. This is a real story. In The Waffle House Index, the film follows a Waffle House waitress who has a terrible night shift. It features bad guys with guns, a mass flood, killer crocodiles, a nuclear explosion, the discovery of a magical bunker underneath the Waffle House. Oh, and of course, you can't leave out the aliens. I'm going to sign up to see that movie. 107.9. Enjoy the day.

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Yes, that's true. Although I guess their personalities tend to fall in one of two categories, either shy or bold. So which one are you going to be squashing? It's Tina Turner on an awesome 80s weekend with Sunny 107.9.

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You know, in general, Americans put in more hours at work than people in most other countries. The average in the U.S. is about 1,800 hours, and that's more than people in Canada, Australia, Japan, or the U.K., but less than people in Mexico, Chile,

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0: 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Best wishes to Lionel Richie, who was hospitalized earlier this week in St. Louis, but he checked himself out and he's back in Los Angeles, so hopefully he is doing well. Well, two Florida teens created an app called Pizza for a Purpose that aims to fight food insecurity. The app lets people send fresh pizzas from local restaurants directly to charities in their communities. And the siblings came up with the idea after volunteering and seeing people of all ages struggle to get enough food. Since launching the app 2 years ago, they've helped deliver 25,000 slices of pizza.
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0: 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I know we've got a long weekend, but it's never too early to start thinking about the next weekend, right? 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
1: On, I just want a soda. 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
0: take it. 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

Sunny 107.9 on an awesome 80s weekend. This sounds like it could be an only in Florida story, but I guess police around the country are making a surprisingly high number of trips to Chuck E. Cheese because of fights between adults. In fact, in a lot of cities, there are more fights at Chuck E. Cheese than any other restaurant. I guess the theory is that people are more likely to fight there because of their biological instinct to protect their kids. I've got a

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Lige. 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

Sunny 107.9 and an awesome 80s weekend. Guys, how do you feel about dieting? I guess a new study found that men have a complicated relationship with it. Researchers held focus groups and said one theme kept coming up again and again. A lot of men saw dieting as something associated more with women. But here's the twist. The same men frequently talked about being unhappy with their own appearance and were motivated to lose weight because of how they look. In fact, appearance was often a stronger motivator than health concerns to lose weight.

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Well, how would you rate your home? The average homeowner, I guess, according to a new survey, would rate their home at about a 7.5 out of 10, which is pretty solid, but some room for improvement. And those people, about 46% of them, are working to turn their current home into their dream home with things like landscaping the yard or upgrading the kitchen. However, 20% of homeowners said that they're looking to break up with their house, possibly due to changes in their financial situation or their home needing too many repairs. So which is it for you? Do you want to keep your home and upgrade it, or are you looking to break up with it? And how would you rate it?

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7: 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But you wash that all away with Gain. And now you're drifting asleep to the scent and sound of waves. Ah, nope. That's the dog licking your ear.
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10: 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I've been surfing here since I was a kid. Now, seeing my grandson out on the water, it means everything to me. 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